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0: 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Here's Linnell Willingham.
1: The big voice guy who never, ever steer you wrong. Youngest in charge, Linnell Willingham, rocking out with you for one final segment as we put a bow on a Overreaction Monday edition of Westwood One Sports Night, recapping week number one in the NFL, Chiefs over Broncos to wrap up week one, 31-10. Kenneth Walker, the story, 173 yards in his Chiefs debut. For more NFL talk, make sure you keep it locked right here on Westwood One Sports all day long. Enough of me yapping. Let's kick it to our guy, Denton Day. We close the show the same way each and every night as he puts us to bed.
2: All right, Linnell, this is a story that I read today. It was disgusting, but I read it, so you have to hear about it, too. Okay. Are you familiar with what Hyrox is? It's like the newest craze that is sweeping our generation of people who still want to be athletic.
1: Hyrox? Is this like some sort of rock climbing extravaganza?
2: No, it's like if CrossFit had better PR. So it's a workout challenge okay. That is a race. And you're doing a bunch of different... I've not done Hyrox, so for the Hyrox gurus out there that are very upset that I just called it CrossFit, chill. But it's like a workout. So you run like 800 meters, and then you do wall balls, and then 800 meters, and then you like row, and 800 meters, and then you're sled pushing, and all these different things, right? But it's become a very big deal amongst people in our generation. They like to do it. They like to compete in it. There was one that was in Washington, D.C., I think 2 weeks ago. New York has a pretty big one in America. But a international event took place this past weekend in China. And competing in that event was one of the like world leaders for the women's division of Hyrox. Now, I'm not going to break down her tape here. In fact,
1: Give us a quick scouting report.
2: Here's the scouting report. She dropped a number two on herself during the race, and it's become very controversial. So when you're doing Hyrox, sometimes it's hundreds, if not thousands, of people. You're not getting thousands of people in a race, but sometimes you're getting hundreds of people in a race. You're sharing equipment. So it's not like you have your own set of things. You're sharing equipment. Which means there's a very high potential that if you're not cleaning yourself up after you drop a number two on yourself, it's getting places. And it's getting places where it's then going to touch other people in places. So there's been this whole big debate and controversy as to how Hyrox should have handled this. They didn't handle it very well. She finished the race with fecal matter all over herself.
1: Fecal matter.
2: Fecal matter. You know how hard it is to not to stay in the FCC with a story that's about a woman taking a crap on herself?
1: Shout out to you. Gosh. Well, there's a way that we can go with this, but I don't want to indoctrinate myself all the way to the Westwood One Sports Night family yet. We already have. You all know a lot about me. Way too much about me. Yeah. Just going to leave it at that.
2: Okay. Is this your way of saying you're going to do Hyrox? I mean, you had
1: no, it's not my way of saying you would do Hyrox. I'll make my promise to myself that I will be back in the gym tomorrow. I have been slacking a little bit. I haven't been in the gym since Thursday.
2: Yeah, it's the weekend.
1: I bought an LA Fitness membership, though, so now I'm wasting money when I'm not in the gym. So, like, it's a real issue for me. It was not about the Hyrox, though. It was about the fecal matter.
2: We don't need to indoctrinate yourself like that. You think we could do Hyrox together? Someone said yesterday when we were doing a pregame show locally that we would make a great buddy cop duo in like an 80s sitcom. That could be hilarious for Hyrox. We'd get dead last. I can't do some of the stuff. I mean, I did a Spartan race once like 3 years ago and I almost died.
1: I remember that.
2: I had a cold while I was doing it, which is terrible. I was with one of my boys and I told him, I was like, listen, man, you're going to hear me dying. Unless I tell you I'm dying, we are just going to run. And he was like, okay. And we did.
1: There we go. Hashtag grinder.
2: Best beer I've ever had in my life after that race.
1: Really?
2: He gave you a free one. It was great.
1: There we go. As far as like, cause I'm trying to get back in shape here. I'm working hard at it. The diet's the hard part. It's discipline. It's tough. But man, I gotta find something outside of basketball that gets me cardio where I enjoy it. I hate running, then.
2: Oh, but say you
1: like, I get
2: run?
1: Shin splints really bad.
2: Well, yeah, that you stretch them out.
1: I even get that's what I've learned. It's just some stretching. Even when I go on my what do I call it? My pulk, as I call it. My power walk, a pulk. Or I call it a pog, whatever one. I even get shin splints doing that now. And the bit I've been doing at LA Fitness is I go 20 minutes at 14 incline at 3.5 speed on the treadmill. And that gets me in a great lather before I go lift some weights real quick. And I think that's what I need to do. I think I got to bite the bullet and do the cardio. I hate doing cardio. If anybody out there listening has any weight loss tips, I'm here for it. I'm humble enough to let you all know. Well, I won't tell you how much I weigh. Well, I'm not going to go that far.
2: I have bad news. I think weight loss tips in 2026 is Ozempic.
1: I almost just said the F word, then. I swear. Yeah, I'm not going to get on the Zempi, as some people are calling it. Wait, isn't there like rivaling brands? AFC and AFC of GLP-1s?
2: There's like a pill form that you could take, because I know you're not a needle guy, so there's like a pill form you could take. It's just an obscenely expensive. It's like $70 a month. It's like obscenely expensive.
1: Yeah.
2: Just go get that diarrhea virus.
1: I'm about to say, yeah, you'll eat some lettuce or something. You'll be all right. That stuff sucks. Awesome show tonight, everybody that was involved. Appreciate you all checking in, man. Remember to subscribe to us on YouTube. Just search Wessel Bone Sports Night. I'm with you Sunday through Wednesday at 11 p.m. to 3 a.m. Eastern Time. Thank you to Oliver Popular. Thank you to the trainee. Thank you to our guy Denton Day. Drake Toll comes at you next. What's up, Drake?
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0: Patrick Mahomes, and who's the beneficiary? Kenneth Walker. I knew the guy would be a part of the plan. I didn't know he'd be this big a part of the plan. We will find out going forward whether they were exploiting a weakness in the Broncos that they identified early or whether this is who the Chiefs are. I would bank on this being who the Chiefs are. And if that's who they are and they can be this effective, like you mentioned the word earlier, man, like dust off the dynasty. Like that comes right back around, because every organization that wins a dynasty has a moment like this where it's, you know, the Patriots had like a 10-year gap, right? The Bulls had Michael Jordan going to play baseball, you know, and then he comes back and there's a second act. Like the best dynasties always have like a second act, right? The 49ers did that. Joe Montana lost his job to Steve Young for a little bit.
1: Tom Brady got it back. The king of this.
0: Won two more Super Bowls. So the Chiefs may be another one of those amazing organizations that finds a way to transition after tough times back to a championship level. And that's impressive, man. But we're talking about Andy Reid.
1: Steve Spagnuolo is a great call out, by the way. It's a really good call out. Andy Reid, Eric Bieniemy, Steve Spagnuolo being in the same building. I mean, that's, you can't beat that. Today in the NFL, the last decade, it's been proven you cannot beat that in the National Football League. He's Pete Souza, ESPN play-by-play. Addie Bates produces. Laura Jimenez runs the board. We're one week in. And I already found my Super Bowl champion. One team already won the Super Bowl. Can you believe that, Pete? We're 5 days into the year. They already hoisted the trophy. Let's find out who next. This is the Drake Toll Show.
2: The Chiefs beat the Broncos. KC won at home and reminded everyone who's been dominating this division for nearly a decade. The Chiefs are back atop the AFC West to start the season. But will they finish there? Westwood One Sports.
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0: All right, let's take you back to the opening drive. This is the fifth play of the Seahawks season. Sam Darnold is scrambling. Draymond Jones sacks him. Doesn't look like anything when you look at the hips of the lower leg. He kind of limped off a little bit. Further exam, he is now back in the locker room getting checked on.
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2: Speaking of our friends at BetMGM, the wild card races in Major League Baseball heating up. How about Kenny Henderson and Bill Zimmerman and their Chicago White Sox? Big win last night over the Cleveland Guardians, up a game and a half in the American League Central. Is the loser of that division race going to be the third wild card team in the American League? Crazy race there. What about in the National League, the race for the final wild card spot in the NL? The wild card races are, and just to say, all rise, bitches. Aaron Judge, homers last night, first time since May. My Yankees clinch a playoff berth. And because everyone can't stop talking about the Yankees, should the Yankees have celebrated like they did for just clinching a playoff berth? Likely to be a wild card berth. Although, and we'll do more on this later in the show, 1 week from today, four games set in the Bronx against Tampa. We'll get back to football. 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So we have the injury update on Seattle Seahawks quarterback Sam Darnold. This via our friend Mike Garofolo of NFL Media and ESPN. The expectation is that Darnold will miss up to 4 weeks, but he could be back sooner. So up to 4 weeks and possibly sooner with a glute injury. It's like a really, like, apparently unique injury that Darnold suffered. I'm not a doctor, don't care to discuss. So what we're going to do now is play this out a little bit. So let's just say it's four games, that it's the maximum amount of time. Darnold would miss Seattle's games at Arizona this week, at Washington in week numero tres, at home against the Los Angeles Chargers, and the big one here, at home against the San Francisco 49ers. Now, obviously, you know, you want him back for the Chargers game, of course, but the game that they need to have Darnold back for is the Niners game. With the way San Francisco looked in week one, things can change. It was only one game, and it will be funny at the end of the year when we get there. Looking back at week one, there will be a lot of results from this past weekend that we will say, that made no sense. Like the Raiders beating the Patriots last year in week one is a thing that actually happened, and then the Raiders picked first in the draft, and the Patriots played for the Super Bowl. So crazy things happen. But my sense is the Niners are going to be pretty good, and that if the Seahawks want to win the division, you need to have Sam Darnold back for these critical games. Drew Lock is a fine backup quarterback, and I mean that. He is a fine backup quarterback. But the more Drew Lock plays in the same way, like many backup quarterbacks play, the greater chance there is of things going wrong. I think this is all lining up, and it is good for me to say this. And it does make me feel good. It's all lining up for the San Francisco 49ers in the NFC West. And I know Dazon Tribbling is going to be out for a month. But you know what? They got Debo, Mike Evans, George Kittle, and the great equalizer, Kyle. Kyle Shanahan, baby. It's all coming up, Niners. Myles Garrett on injured reserve. We'll play some Sean McVay sound for you later in the show from 60 Minutes, where sounds like the most depressed person in the world. It's all coming up. Niner gang. Bang, bang, baby. Love it. San Francisco hosting the Dolphins this week. They're going to beat that ass and improve to 2-0. And I'm going to say something a little crazy to everybody. I was texting with friends of the show, Adam Chernoff, Pro Sports Better, yesterday, just talking about games. And we were talking about the Seahawks-Cardinals game this weekend from a betting perspective, right? And again, and I always offer this caveat for people in our audience, and our audience is bigger now than it's ever been before. And thank you very much to Lou, to new and old listeners alike and viewers. Even if you don't bet, this stuff is still interesting. to find out, like, what people think is going to happen in games. Arizona is drawing some betting interest in this game against the Seahawks. And Adam was saying that, and I don't want to, like, I don't know if he's betting Seattle in the game, but he thought that was interesting. Can I say something crazy? Can the Cardinals win this game on Sunday with Drew Lock at quarterback? Can they win? Mike LaFleur, maybe we will find out, is not only not McVay or Shanahan or Ben Johnson, even though Johnson's not from that tree. Maybe he's not even his brother. Maybe he stinks. I don't know. Look pretty competent. So yeah, like Mike McDonald's the man, the premier defensive coach in the NFL. Drew Lock's playing. Can Arizona keep this game close? Can the Cardinals win? What's the Seahawks record going to be if Darnold misses the next four games? At Arizona, at Washington, home Chargers, home 49ers. Fascinating. Hour one done. Hour two for you coming up on the other side. Coming up next hour, we will talk about Kawhi Leonard. Finally, a Toronto Raptor and where Toronto stands in the balance of power in the Eastern Conference. We'll continue to break down week one in the NFL. We'll get into Sean McVay on 60 Minutes. But on the other side, the whale capper Drew Dinsick. Best bets for week two in the NFL here on You Better You Bet.
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19: Grab a beverage or two and settle in. This is the Morning Tailgate on Raider Nation Radio 920, the flagship for the silver and black. Vince Sapienza, Vinny Bonsignor, Clay Baker, coming to you live from Las Vegas here on a Tuesday, September 15, 2026, as the Raiders turn the page on week one and start their preparation, their rest for week two. First road game in L.A., home away from home at SoFi.
4: It's not really been a home for the team.
19: Maybe Raider Nation's been a home. But a road test nonetheless, week two on Sunday. Welcome in, everybody. Hope you had a great Monday. Hope you're still riding high, feeling the vibes from a week one win at Allegiant Stadium, where the Raiders dispatched the Dolphins 27-13, providing a lot to chew on for the entirety of the week, and something that'll hopefully is the foundation to a lot of good that the Raiders will see the rest of the season. Vinny, Clay, as we, I don't want to say uncharted waters here, but, you know, getting that week one win for the Raiders, doing what they did. We saw it a season ago in New England. We talked yesterday about how it's a little different feeling. It feels like there is a true, as I said, foundation being built, and the seamless what was being talked about in the offseason and what was being built in the roster came to fruition in a lot of different ways in both what we saw and the result of week one. So how they build on that, I think, is the biggest question, right? Like if the Raiders went in and lost week one, it was like, okay, we learned a little bit about ourselves. Let's learn more and find out how they respond. I'm as curious in a win, bouncing off a win, how this team responds, what's real, what's not, what can carry over from week one into week two at home against Miami, on the road against LA. And that's where we're going to direct our conversation today as we start to move that ship towards week two and LA. And what is replaceable or repeatable, I should say? What is sustainable? What is not repeatable? What are the different challenges LA is going to present that a team like Miami, clearly in the midst of a rebuild, at the beginning point of a rebuild, what are those different challenges look like? What is real for the silver and black?
20: I'm not sure what you're talking about. What happened on Sunday?
19: You've already is Clint Kubiak on the line here, Clint?
20: Right?
19: Did you dial Clint Kubiak?
20: It's the 24-hour rule. Nothing happened on Sunday. It's all moving ahead to this Sunday against the Chargers. I kid, truly. That was a nice win for the Raiders, without question. A nice building block. Created some momentum for themselves going into a place that they have all sorts of advantages, but have never been able to take advantage of those advantages over at SoFi Stadium. So we'll see if they're able to take care of what essentially amounts to a home field advantage every time they go to SoFi Stadium. That aside, and we'll get into that as the rest of the week goes, I think you could bring your offensive line with you. That's not going to change. Will it be? I don't know what the crowd's going to be like on Sunday. Usually it's a Raiders crowd, so I don't imagine that it's going to be overly loud in there in terms of the communication. They'll definitely play in places where that will become an issue or something an obstacle that they have to overcome. I don't anticipate that being the case on Sunday. So I would imagine that their offensive line can come with them. It's going to be a better defensive line, without question, against the Chargers. But I like what I saw from the Raiders' offensive line, and I feel like it can travel. I feel like the run game can travel. I feel like the pass rush, we'll see. It's a better offensive line, although there's some vulnerability with the Chargers on the interior of their offensive line. So I think that's an area that the Raiders might be able to attack and eat. I think the linebackers are going to travel, and I think the young secondary travels as well. This is a ambitious group and an energetic group and a very talented group So we'll see if they're able to you know, make the trip over to the short trip over to LA. But I think there's a lot that they built on or that they created for themselves on Sunday that can transfer over to Los Angeles. Now, if they could put it together for four quarters against a team that is, you know, already back up against the wall for the Chargers, kind of a little bit of a desperation mode, they can't go to 0-2. There's no question about that. So they're going to come out, you know, fists a-blazing against the Raiders. And that's something that the Raiders are going to have to, you know, accept and overcome as well. So, but a lot that I saw on Sunday that I believe is transferable to next Sunday.
19: You know, I was looking at my notes again, and I've been double-checking. I don't remember a negative rush until that fourth quarter.
20: Yeah.
19: There might have been a couple no gains in there, but unless I'm missing there, one on was my there, notes.
20: Not for, definitely not for Ashton or for Mike Washington. Was there a...
19: Yeah, the Malik Benson one, I guess, counts as a minus because it's the end of round. But when we were talking about true running the ball...
20: Right.
19: And that's more, I don't want to say, you know, trickeration because, I mean, it's not. But you get my point. When we're,
20: talking about officially, you know what I'm saying.
19: Yeah, you're right. But, like, in terms of running the ball, Ashton and Mike Washington, there was a few no gains in there, but they weren't being pushed back.
20: Nope.
19: Or met back at the line of scrimmage until really the fourth quarter when everybody in the building knew they were going to run the ball.
20: Right.
19: Miami knew that they had to sell out to get the ball back. Now, Clint Kubiak's going to sit there and say, you know, when everybody knows we're going to run the ball, that's when we have to be at our best. That's how you close out games. That's how you, you know, stack wins on wins on wins. That's, you know, that's part of the progress. But when we talk about what can travel, I agree with you. When we look at the running game and, you know, on these Tuesdays, you know, after the slate of weak games are done, we're going to ask ourselves, have a little Raiders reality check, right? What's real? What's not? What the jury is still out? What different parts of what we saw are still TBD? Right? But when we look at what's real and what's not, I mean, this running game, the context is one game. I understand that. So
20: I think
19: everybody take it easy. But I think it's very real in all the best ways. When we look at, you know, these stats, and again, it's one game, and that'll be the last time I repeat it because I think everybody understands where we're at in the season. But Ashton Gentry's a top five rusher right now. And he has all the makings to be of that ilk. And so the questions that we're going to ask today is, what is real? Is Ashton Gentry a top five running back by season's end? Like, is this just one week of what will be many over the course of a season? Maybe not hitting, you know, eclipsing the century mark every single week, but is he going to be at the top of the table when it comes to running backs, running the ball, and picking up positive yardage? So when we're talking about today and today's discussion, what's real, what's not, what carries over into week two, what doesn't, I think that has to be at the forefront and the tip of everybody's tongue because that is a massive question in terms of the success of the Raiders.
20: Right, and you know, you look at a guy like Saquon Barkley, who went from the Giants, where it wasn't happening that last year with the Giants, to the Philadelphia Eagles, a much better offensive line. He's an offensive player of the year, going from one situation to the next. And so that's why I keep coming back to the offensive line with Ashton Gentry. Ashton Gentry is a hell of a football player. He is a top five, to me, talent-wise, running back in the NFL, and this is just his second year. So I fully believe in the skills of Ashton Gentry. It's really... can the offensive line, you know, continue to block the way they blocked on Sunday? And it was a thing of beauty. If you go back and watch the Raiders' offensive line, it's a thing of beauty. I shared with you guys a message that I got from Jakob Johnson, the former Raiders fullback, great guy, who, you know, I retweeted something from Ted Wynn. It was above the, you know, an overhead shot. It might have been a 9-yard run by Ashton Gentry, but everybody on the offensive line and Michael Mayer and the wide receivers just blocked their asses off, and it was artistic. If you are into that kind of thing, Vince, it was a Picasso, it was a Rembrandt, it was the best rep that I've seen the Raiders offensive front do in years, basically. And so I get a message from Jakob who's saying, he said, you know, watching that gives me goosebumps. And there was a fullback involved in that play. And the fullback made a great block, by the way. And Jakob was known for that. He was just so stellar in that regard. And for him to say, man,

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5: 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I'm here with Roger, who invites you to play the best tavern keno and video poker in Vegas.
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